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Jose Colon, your party DJ here. And right now, I want to send a big shout out to all my peers here at WeB 108 and Connoisseur Media Connecticut. Thank you, guys. WeB 108 nominated for Station of the Year by the Connecticut Broadcasters Association. Hey, we couldn't do it without the listeners, right? We love you guys.

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We be 108, Jose Colon, your party DJ with you. Sending a big shout out to my daughter, Mila, celebrating her birthday tonight. I got to play her favorite tune. For her, for everybody, here, we be 108.

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WeB 108 Studio 108. Some heavy winds out there. It's crazy. Big shout out going out to Shelly and Erica in Trumbull tonight, requesting this one. I'm good. Hope you are too. WeB 108.

just like that. WeB 108, Studio 108, Saturday night continues. We're taking all your requests here tonight. 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Throwing it on the turntable tonight. Dr. Buzzard. 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

0: 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Tom's Diner wrapping up that set. Jose Colon, your party DJ, here with you tonight. The Nor'easter edition of Studio 108. I know. Kind of bummed, stuck inside for the entire weekend, but it's all good. We're here spinning the music for you no matter the weather. Thanks for partying along. 800-WEB-108. 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Jose Colon, your party DJ. And coming up next hour, I might do a little something special, play some instrumentals your way. What are your favorite instrumental tracks that you can get down to on a Saturday night? 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

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Nor'easter edition of Studio 108 tonight. Jose Colon, your party DJ. Big shout out to my good buddy Howard Hoffman. He's in the... Hey, get off of that. Hey, you're not supposed to be climbing the speakers there, Howie.

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No, it's not the 10 o'clock hour yet. Mandatory Michael comes your way next hour. Right now, though, this one going out to Alicia and Marissa Shelton tonight, parting along to KB 108.

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Saturday night dance party continues. 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

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Oh, yes, we be 108 Studio, 108 Saturday night right now. 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

yes, WeB 108, Studio 108, Saturday night, kicking off the 10 o'clock hour here with our mandatory Michael Block of Tunes. We've got to kick it off with an all-time classic, right? We can all sing along to this one. Jackson 5 kicking off our mandatory Michael, WeB 108.

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You know who's had a rough week? Myself included. New York Giants fans. Come on, what happened? Monday night, Jackson Dart went down. Not good.

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Nor'easter edition here tonight. I know, depending where you are, it's coming down, it's windy, you know. We want to send a big shout out to all the first responders working hard out there tonight. 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

0: 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Saturday night dance party continues all night. And Vogue wrapping up that set. Jose Colon, your party DJ. Sending a big shout out to all of our esteemed friends here. Always checking in on Facebook every Saturday night. Disco Dawn in Stratford, TJ in Bridgeport. Also Craig in Bridgeport tonight. Deanne tuning in Delaware tonight. Always. 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

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Thank you to everybody checking in tonight. This one going out to Letitia in Bridgeport. Little Outcast. I like it. 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

Weeby 108, Studio 108, Connecticut Saturday Night Dance Party continues. I know, a Nor'easter edition. Hope you're safe. Hope you have power wherever you are if you're listening tonight. Thank you so much for tuning in tonight. And right now, it is about that time. Last call for yours truly, Jose Colon, your party DJ, saying I will talk to you next Saturday night. Studio 108 After Hours takes you till 3 a.m. right here on Weeby 108. Thanks for partying along. Love ya.

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This is how I roll, animal print pants out control. It's Red Food with the baby.

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13: Wind advisory is in effect through midday. Coastal flood warning through this evening. We'll have rain, wind, and a thunderstorm through this afternoon. Wind gusts of 40 to 45 miles an hour through the afternoon. It'll be below 60s. Tonight, showers, rain, and a thunderstorm. Still on the windy side near 60. Monday, showers with a gusty breeze in the mid-60s. I'm meteorologist Paul Bure.
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1: Good morning, Connecticut, and to our friends across the Sound. This is Director of Public Affairs, John Voquette. Thanks for tuning in to our award-winning public affairs program, For the People, bringing you the latest information to help address concerns in our communities tied to youth, the economy, public health and safety, aging, education, and the environment. Hey, if we had a baton, we'd wave it, but we do have something even better to open up the program today. The conductor and the president of the Greater Bridgeport Symphony are joining us to preview the upcoming GBS season, which kicks off next weekend. Tune in and find out how you can enjoy and attend one or all of the symphony's upcoming offerings. Then we're going to go from the Park City to the Elm City as we head to New Haven in a conversation with the founder of Cardi, a traveling art classroom that recently found a forever home and greatly expanded space for creatives in Westville. We're going to prep you for their upcoming fall festival and discover all the reasons you should get to know Cardi better. And we'll close with our community partners from the Annie C. Courtney Foundation, which is providing connections for thousands of local kids seeking foster care through trainings, support groups, referral services, and recruitment of families for those kids who need them. We're going to focus on Annie C's New Beginnings initiative and ways that you can help the cause better care for kids who are aging out of foster care eligibility. But first, as we move through this nor'easter weekend, Griffin Health and the Agency on Aging of South Central Connecticut are planning a series of health education programs for Valley seniors about disaster preparedness this October. Disaster Preparedness for Older Adults is a free series of presentations on the importance of being prepared for emergencies that include a self-assessment process to help identify an individual's specific needs in order to create a personalized emergency plan. The presentations are scheduled for 1:30 to 2:30 on Monday, October 4th at the Seymour Senior Center, on October 8th at the Oxford Senior Center, October 14th at the Ansonia Senior Center, Thursday, October 22nd at the Derby Neck Library, and Wednesday, October 28th from 10:30 to 11:30 at the Shelton Senior Center. Registration is required to attend the AgeWell events. To sign up, contact the hosting location or visit griffinhealth.org. Well, the great thing about having an opportunity to talk with the Greater Bridgeport Symphony's conductor, Eduardo Leandro, is that I discover more things about him every time we talk. Today, we actually pulled him from one of his other passions, and that is educating and teaching for a few minutes to welcome him again back to our program and to celebrate the upcoming 81st season of the Greater Bridgeport Symphony with the theme America Portraits in Sound. Eduardo, thank you for joining us.
2: Thank you so much, John, for having me. I always enjoy our conversations and really appreciate your support for GBS.
1: Yes.
2: It's incredibly important for us. And, you know, as you know, this is Bridgeport's and Greater Bridgeport Orchestra. It belongs to the people of Bridgeport, and being able to talk to the people of Bridgeport and its surroundings is what makes this whole thing happen. So
1: right.
2: Thank you for helping us with that.
1: Oh, sure. And believe me, the Greater Bridgeport Symphony doors do not shut at the Bridgeport town city lines. You draw from Long Island, you draw from Westchester, you draw from all over the Southern Connecticut and Central Connecticut area. You have built quite in your brief time at the helm at Greater Bridgeport Symphony, you have built quite a following, and I hope that people who are listening will appreciate your work and all that you're doing, and come to the shows or even consider buying a subscription, and maybe a subscription as a holiday gift gift to give early to someone, because the season is kicking off next weekend as we play this on Sunday morning in the middle of this nor'easter storm that we're having. So let's talk about it. You are celebrating in this 81st season the independence of America, life, liberty, and the pursuit of happiness. And you're going to be featuring all kinds of incredible composers in this season. Let's talk about the plans and formulation of the theme of this season. Was it something that coincides with the 250th anniversary of our country and something you had planned long in advance?
2: Well, so that's a very interesting question. And of course, the thing that kicks the whole thought process of, yeah, let's celebrate America is a, you know, then make Quintus 500, you know, like anniversary of our crazy experiment, right? Mm-hmm. That we call the United States of America. But what really, after that initial thought, what really permeated, you know, like amongst the community surrounding the orchestra and the planning for the season, was what does it actually mean to first to be American, you know, like these days? I've been an American for 3.5 years exactly, and since early 2023. So you know, it's personal for me now.
1: Mm, yes.
2: But at the same time, we live in the time, you know, like in the world and very much so in the United States, where understanding what it means to be here, you know, like what are the incredible, rich, unique things about developing and making music in this country for the audiences that are here now. And what do we bring from all of the different backgrounds, you know, like that come to this country, all of the different music that influences American music.
1: Mm.
2: And the thing that's, for me, always so unique and incredible about music here is that we are absolutely not afraid to use our influences and to try to understand them and to be surrounded by the music that comes from everywhere, and to employ that in our own music.
1: Mm.
2: So it's really a musical melting pot.
1: Yes.
2: You know? Like, I know that sounds like a cliche, but it's not. I live through that every day being here.
1: Well, part of the attraction of the programming that you bring is your curating of that melting pot every season, virtually every concert, because you do create these unique mixes that you know, do have thematic continuity. And really each present a chapter of music in a very, very consumable and entertaining way. You and I have talked in prior interviews about your growing up. You're Brazilian by heritage. Do you remember as a child the first time you heard American music emanating through all of the Brazilian and all of the indigenous music that had surrounded you up to the point of this unveiling of something across the ocean?
2: Of course. I mean, and that goes like, you know, like, oh my, there's so much that's different in that American music that I heard as a child that influenced me so much. But yeah, you know, growing up as a young teenager, you know, like rock was a huge influence.
1: Mm-hmm.
2: And you know, like, and but also the music of Bob McFerrin, you know, like and Steve Reich, you mm-hmm. know, like that I used to listen to, like lying on the floor at home, you know, like music for 18 musicians. Steve Reich is turning 90, right? This year, you know, like you know, he has like a bunch of celebrations going on now. And what is so amazing about so much of this music. And I think that's like reflected really well in this season, is how individuality is so not only respected, but like it's looked after, you know, like finding your voice, your own voice, in your music in every genre. And sometimes from people that come from all kinds of different backgrounds that got to music through so many different paths. And how that is absolutely vital to the creation of music in here. Mm-hmm. You know, like it's quite a beautiful thing. So if you think of Steve Reich and Bob McFerrin, like so many different people from all different kinds of things.
1: Sure,
2: you know?
1: Sure.
2: Bruce Springsteen. I mean, Bob Dylan. You know, all of this is so. It's so incredibly rich that you live in a place where these individuals are able to pop up,
1: Well,
2: out of the most, not from the conservatory.
1: Right. Exactly.
2: From the
1: streets, really, in many respects. Yeah. Well, in this, you're going to have a 5-concert season for the 81st year celebration. It starts on October 3rd. The theme is America, Portraits and Sound, and you're going to be conducting the music of American giants Bernstein, Gershwin, Copland, Still, Barber, Adams, Joplin, Richard Rodgers, Vince Gilardi, and even playing some pieces from the 1937 Robin Hood film. It's all going to fill the Klein and the Mertens theaters between October 3rd and April 17th. We are going to be chatting with your symphony president, Mark Halstead, in just a couple minutes. But the whole thing kicks off Saturday, October 3rd, with 20th Century American Masters. We've got about 2 minutes to just give people a little bit of a taste of what you're going to bring them for the opening night. And we promise that we're going to reconnect with you before the holidays to talk about your November and December programs. And then again in the midwinter to talk about your March and April programs. So let's stick with opening night and give us a quick taste of what your plans are.
2: Okay, so it's an incredibly challenging program for the orchestra because all these composers that he played on the first night, Bernstein, Barber, Gershwin, Still, use the orchestra in such different ways. There's such virtuosism in music that goes from incredibly rhythmic to incredibly groovy to heartfelt singing, to the amazing melody in Gershwin's American in Paris, like, and all those things are, this is our music. We have to do a fantastic job with this, right? We are the flag bearers for this music. So it comes with a lot of responsibility, but it's also an incredible pleasure to play with Jennifer Cole, who is an incredible, amazing, colorful violinist, Grammy Award-winning violinist, who's a good friend and is going to be playing the Barber with us, who is, for me, the most beautiful American violin concerto that there is. It's an incredibly heartfelt piece. It's very challenging, has a crazy fast and difficult last movement for everybody involved. But it's very rewarding also.
1: Well, by virtue.
2: And of course, playing, Bernstein Overture to Candide is just like that's like dessert before dinner.
1: It's
2: incredibly beautiful, and light. And there's something almost, there's a sense of lightness that you have in Mozart most of the time. It's virtuosic, it's fast.
1: Yes,
2: it's very facile, but it's also incredibly light.
1: And hearing hearing you talk about it also is a good reminder to folks who are listening about the incredible talent of your musicians at the Greater Bridgeport Symphony, and how this is far from a community orchestra. This is a true and talented collection of expert musicians tackling very, very complex music, not just one piece in a concert, but song after song after song after song, and it all kicks off on opening night of the Bridgeport Symphony's Greater Bridgeport Symphony's 81st season on October 3rd. We're going to now hopefully speak with Mark Halstead, your president, and encourage people to come out and buy tickets and buy subscriptions and put bodies in the seats so that the applause you and your orchestra so richly deserve can be even more powerful for you. I really look forward to talking with you before the holidays, Eduardo, and wish you the best of luck on opening night. And we hope the best for you, and we'll talk to you again soon. All right. From the maestro to the president of GBS, we're now joined by Mark Halstead. He's been a guest on our program before, and a great opportunity to catch up and remind people why supporting the Greater Bridgeport Symphony and live symphonic music is so critically important. Mark, we saved 4 or 5 minutes for you. How are you doing?
3: Doing great, and looking forward to next weekend. We're going to have a wonderful first concert and a really remarkable season, because we're able to this year just kind of blatantly celebrate the freedoms of the United States.
1: Yes.
3: The music we're presenting is what it is because it was created here.
1: Yeah.
3: I don't think it could have been done anywhere else.
1: Yeah, and the beautiful thing about having the conversation that we just had with Eduardo is that this was not just kind of like check the box in year 250 for, you know, this wasn't a fulfillment exercise. This was a really carefully thought out and curated program that obviously tributes America in this milestone year, but really tributes American creative musicians and songwriters over the centuries. So it's going to be a fantastic program, but the Greater Bridgeport Symphony and all of your other cohorts around the state and the region can't make it happen and cannot accompany that with all of the public outreach and all the education and school visits and exposure to young people without patronage and tickets sold and subscriptions sold. Give people the lowdown on how easy it is to become a patron of the Greater Bridgeport Symphony.
3: Oh, it's something that can happen at any level. I mean, if a person can give us $35, we're very happy. If a person can give much more than that, we certainly feel happier, because that means we can do more. And that's our whole cause. We want to be a presence in the community. We are a presence in the community, have been, but we want to be a greater presence. We've been in schools for years now. One of the big things coming this year, thanks to a very generous benefactor in Bridgeport, who may not want to be named, my friend Liz out there, who's probably listening. Liz has given us the means this year to do something we haven't done in a couple of years, to go into a high school this year with the full orchestra and play them a concert in their auditorium. And this is, we're hoping for Central High School. So the principal of Central is listening. I've left you a couple of messages already. But we really want to bring the orchestra into you. It is something we've done before. An amazing experience to watch the kids put their phones away for classical music.
1: Well, and Mark, I hate to tell you, but there's probably 16 or 20 other high school principals or music department heads that are also listening to the program that are going to be calling to get on the list in case Central High School doesn't answer your messages.
3: So. Well, we want to be everywhere, so please do give a call. Symphony number's on our website, and I'm always available for that conversation.
1: Yeah,
3: it's one of the many things that we do, and I think what the kids are realizing, these, you know, 15, 16, 17-year-old kids, They think they don't know this music. They think it's going to turn them off. And then they realize it's in every Spider-Man movie they've seen. It's in every John Williams movie, Star Wars, every movie.
1: Yep.
3: All that music is based on great classical music.
1: Yes.
3: The big orchestral sound that we can get from 50, 60 instruments on the stage is remarkably – you can't recreate it any other way but being in the hall. Mm. Sure, you can go watch it on a video. Not going to do it. Be in the hall with us. See what it's like.
1: Yeah,
3: and make it easy. We every kid under 19 is free at our concerts.
1: Fantastic. Well, both in talking with you and with Eduardo, the excitement is almost stifling when you talk about it. And we hope people will go to gbs.org. and come out to the Klein Auditorium for this opening night on October 3rd. Whether you're a walk-up ticket buyer, you get your tickets in advance, you buy a subscription, maybe buy another subscription and give it as an early gift to someone for the holidays, and that takes that one off the list, or those folks off the list, that'll be great. Greater Bridgeport Symphony's President Mark Halstead with us this morning, giving season number 81 a little bit of an extra boost. Mark, thank you so much for your time, and we'll see you at the symphony. All right. Well, this morning we're catching up with a person and an organization that has rolled its way into our For the People heart here. Well, I'm talking about CARTI. This great organization is training and inspiring a whole new generation of young students to build critical and creative thinking skills through art and museum education. When we first met our guest this morning, CARTI founder Claire Murray, we were talking to her about this innovative rolling art studio that she had established and was doing great things with. Now, almost 7,000 students later, they have recently, as you may have heard on our last For the People interview, found a forever home in the Westville section of New Haven. And their first massive event at that space is going to be their upcoming fall festival. We'll talk about that and a lot of other exciting things that are going on with CARTI, the art museum bus for kids, and now a great permanent place that's doing even more for young people. We'll come back and talk with Claire right after we remind you about renting and renters' burdens. That's right. If you're a renter facing financial burdens, listen up. Legislators from Ansonia, Bridgeport, Cheshire, East Hartford, Hamden, Manchester, Meriden, Middletown, Naugatuck, New Britain, New London, Norwalk, and Waterbury, and local elected officials from Naugatuck want to hear what you have to say during a renters' town hall meeting coming up this Thursday, October 1st at 6:30 at the Naugatuck Portuguese Club on Rubber Avenue. During Thursday's town hall, affected residents get a chance to speak about their experiences with rental costs as elected officials listen. Audience members and elected officials will then split into groups by legislative district for residents to offer testimonials and ask questions of their representatives and for their representatives to respond. This is a no pre-registration event sponsored by our friends at CT Public. We want to now switch gears and visit with Claire. Claire, good morning. Welcome to the program.
4: Good morning, John. It's so nice to be back. Thank you.
1: So we've talked a number of times over the past couple of years, just because this is such a unique and successful program that is kind of really filling a gap that has been growing across the public and private school landscape, and that is the reduction or elimination of arts programming due to budgetary constraints, and you really stepped up. I want to go back to the beginning, or even before the beginning of CARTI, to talk a little bit about your experiences and how you actually discovered this kind of missing link in the education of young people and decided to make this journey that has become CARTI on the road and now CARTI in its permanent home in New Haven.
4: It goes back to myself getting curious and studying why I was fascinated with museums and my own experiences for well-being purposes, right? Like interacting with works of art and slowing the pace of life down and also letting my brain do some really interesting thinking and connecting and then taking that and understanding what's happening for other people. So the origins of Cardi go back to a personal place of realization that museums and that engaging with the arts did something for me. And then actually going into research studies and spending time with other people and understanding from a teacher's perspective, from a student's perspective, what is the role of the arts? What can the role of the arts be? What is the role of a museum field trip? What can the role of a museum field trip be? And understanding maybe where those pain points overlapped from a student perspective, from a teacher perspective, from a community member perspective, and the interests there and trying to figure out, well, what could we do that's magical that actually, addresses all of those concerns and more.
1: Mm. Based on our relationship and me getting to know Cardi as I have, it's still interesting to me when I'm introducing you and talking about it that I'm referring to your movement and this community you started as a museum, because when I think of museums, I think of going in and being presented with material or content or exhibits that have been created and curated by other people strictly as a viewership kind of experience. But this is quite unique because in most cases, the exhibiting that you're doing through Cardi is a result of art that has been created sometimes relatively close to the exhibit time, and is really a not just a showcase, but a way for people to discover creativity, do it, make it, and then exhibit it.
4: Yeah, I would say for sure we're honing in on that definition, that characteristic of a museum that's alive, that's focused on the people, the community that the people, the community are running it. And so everything about our model starts with children and youth as directors, really. We want to make sure that if we're hopeful for a future that in which museums are fully accessed and used and leveraged for people's well-being, for that critical thinking, for that application in and across the domains in which they live, then we do ought to make sure that from a young age, children and youth are exposed to museums as places that are meant for them, that they have a role in, that they have a place in, that their voice can be heard in and used and put to some really great esteem. And so with the Cardi model, we're taking all of that in, and we start every year by looking to our student advisory board. What is a theme, a topic area that's relevant to kids these days? If we want museums to be, culturally relevant and sustaining and responsive, then we need to ask those questions, and we need to give the power to the people, right? And so our student advisory board sets that tone. We have students across the state who are already engaged in the arts, thinking about that theme, submitting art. We work with a jury of teachers, of students, of local leaders, of artists to make sure that the ultimate selection of works that then go into the exhibitions on our buses, that they together can tackle some really powerful curricular goals and programmatic goals. And then by extension, working with families with young children, thinking about, well, how do we display these works of art that are really, really awesome? And to your point, have just been made by kids who look like us, who, represent the great diversity of our state. How do we then take those and make sure that they're exhibited in ways where we want to linger in front of those works of art? We want to spend time letting our brains go through those critical thinking processes, and then the extension of, can we collaborate in our thinking and our making? And so the programs then we develop with school partners in mind, with community partners in mind, to make sure that the museum does become as alive and as resourced and as used and as really full of potential as it possibly can be.
1: It really must be quite a bit more infusing and energizing for young people to go somewhere or have a Cardi, a bus come to them. they get hands-on and engaged in creating something. And while taking it home and putting it up on the kitchen fridge and getting all that pride and enjoyment from the people who see it in the household is one thing. It's got to be taking each one of these kids to a completely different level to know that their work is then going to be exhibited in a place where so many other people can look at it and enjoy it.
4: Yes. We just had, last month, we celebrated all of the student artists, the student leaders, the community members who made this current exhibition come to life. And to spotlight them and to celebrate, they've made huge contributions. This year alone, I think we're going to see over 10,000 young children with this exhibition. And so each of the works of art that lives on this bus this year, it has the power of inspiring some semblance of thinking, some possibility, some opening up of who the masters can be for really that next generation, right? Mm. So very exciting.
1: And that next generation is really stepping up, as you mentioned, through your student advisor board. And talk about being able to enjoy the fruits of the creatives who come to Cardi. You guys just unveiled a huge mural in downtown New Haven.
4: We did, yes. Our student advisory board meets regularly throughout the year just to discuss what's relevant to kids these days. How can Cardi be a resource in kids' lives, in adolescent lives, in community life? And one thing that had come up recently is, well, our student advisory board has the talent and has the passion to contribute like inspiring messages and advocacy around school can be a really great place. And there's care in school. And we are also, all of us in this wider Connecticut community, in this New Haven community, excited for kids to go back to school. And so all of that thinking went together, and our student advisor board worked with Eric Epstein up in Westville on his East Wall Westville initiative to create a large-scale mural, 20 by 8 feet large, just showing kids as they might be passing through the neighborhood that school's going to be great. You're going to have a great year. And we, as it says, quote, we heart you with art in big, bold letters in the beginning, in the middle of that word.
1: And exactly where can folks see this?
4: It's on 16 Fountain Street, right in the heart of Westville, New Haven.
1: Beautiful.
4: Which just so happens to be right down the street from our headquarters and where we will be hosting our biggest event of the year, our Fall Festival.
1: Yeah. And before we talk about that, Claire, the student artist exhibits have really, really taken off, as you mentioned, almost engaging nearly 10,000 individuals just this year. Let's talk just a little bit more about these student art exhibitions.
4: So in addition to the carefully curated exhibition aboard our current bus, working on another bus exhibition as we speak, but in our headquarters, we're also spotlighting one artist at a time and giving them the space and time to talk to community about their first introductions to the world of museums and to why and how they've stayed with their art practice. You know, too often in adolescence, like if you get the right encouragement, you stick with art, but if you don't, you don't. And not to say we're trying to raise, you know, just prolific artists. We're trying to use art, right, to build our critical thinking, our creativity, our just capacity to be really bright and vibrant people in society. And so we want to make sure that the student artists who have gotten connected with Cardi do have the time and the space to show how powerful it is to receive that encouragement and to talk and reflect and make their own meaning as they push forward in their own lives and careers, whether that becomes in the arts or not, but using their art as a starting point for conversations with young children and families and community members. So this last month, we put the spotlight on one student artist who has started exploring digital art in her practice. And that's a medium that I frankly don't know too much about. It is so powerful to sit and hear Ariana, this student artist, talk about how she got into it and the trials, the tribulations, the joys, and then she invited us all in to practice with her. Next month, we'll be looking at some works by another student artist in the Cardi community who does a lot more with graphite than drawing. So families, community members can count on coming in, reconnecting with the artist, the child inside of themselves, and just in getting to see and marvel at the possibilities of, you know, making marks with graphite and where does that lead us?
1: Yeah, that's great. Well, before we let you go, the big event that you have been really building towards for years now as you sought a permanent place that you now have in Westville, and you're ready to throw the party of 2026 in a couple of weeks. Let's hear about that.
4: We are. We're taking over Westville, John. We're going to be putting tents all over. Artists, student artists are going to have booths where they'll engage folks who come by in different art making experiences. We have a mural being painted that we want all hands on deck to help bring to life. We'll have food trucks, live music, and then in our studio space, the world is your oyster, and taking, you know, material swabs from all those artists you'll get to know, and then creating your own masterpieces. We'll also obviously have the Cardi bus there. We'll have a little bit of a nod to this next bus project we're working on, and, you know, anyone can take the journey with us in that next endeavor. It'll be a really great day, free, open to all. Just walk through Westville and you'll see us happening.
1: Well, it's as exciting to hear about the Westville Cardi takeover as it is to know that you'll soon be doubling your outreach power through the acquisition of Cardi Bus 2, a second rolling museum and hands-on art studio.
4: I really can't wait. 2027, here we come.
1: Very good. Claire Murray is with Cardi, this fabulous rolling art museum and hands-on experience, bringing high-quality art and museum-based learning directly to young students with art with their art museum bus. You know, almost 8 in 10 elementary students in Connecticut don't have access to art and museum-based learning. Claire and her team are meeting that need with Cardi. If you'd like to find out more about attending their events, participating in their events, getting hands-on, or just supporting the cause, it's CARTIE.org. Claire, thank you so much. Great to talk to you again, and we'll see you at the festival. As you heard in our introduction, we're going to be connecting with our friends at the Annie C. Courtney Foundation. This organization, nonprofit, in fact, was co-founded in 2011 by our guest this morning and a colleague. I'm talking about Deb Kelleher, who I've known and had the pleasure of working with on and off for many, many years. And as a result of her and her co-founder, Sue Plowman's work, they formed this community collaborative in Northwestern Connecticut, and we're going to hear all about it right from the person who started rolling that little snowball off the top of the mountain. We'll jump right into the conversation right after this glowing reminder. That's right, Connecticut's Beardsley Zoo is thrilled to announce the return of its wildly popular Glow Wild Lantern Festival, kicking off October 1st through December 20th. This year, guests will experience an all-new Glow Wild, featuring an entirely new collection of vivid, intricately detailed animal lanterns, making their worldwide debut, along with new lighting effects and immersive experiences throughout the zoo. These new lantern collections are going to remain overwhelmingly animal-focused, with illuminated scenes inspired by wildlife from across the globe, as well as a dragon adding a touch of fantasy to the journey. Timed entry tickets are available online now. 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And now we're going to jump into our conversation with Deb Kelleher. Thanks for joining us on the program this morning.
5: Thank you for having me, John. 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
5: Great. So back in 2011, I was working as an independent contractor with DCF to help find families for kids in foster care. I had been working with them on and off since around 2019, when I first became a foster parent myself, and then I ended up adopting three boys out of foster care. My boys are all adults now. And I met Sue doing that work, and Sue was working for another nonprofit here in Connecticut called the Connecticut Alliance for Foster and Adoptive Families. And through our collaboration work, which you just mentioned, we became interested in working more closely together. So we formed the Annie C. Courtney Foundation, which we named after my grandmother, began putting everything together so that we could work under a nonprofit organization and reap the benefits that becoming a 501c3 can mean to folks like us.
1: Well, I think in order to frame the conversation and the exciting work that's going on, it's important to talk about what you and your team is seeing on the front lines, because a lot of people who have never experienced it or known somebody who's gone through it don't really have a great idea of what happens when a young adult goes into the child welfare system, and why it's so important to have organizations like yours that help support and navigate individuals in that situation.
5: Thank you for mentioning that. So my big passion is working with these young adults. I love working with our youth ages about 16 through 24. What happened was, as we worked in the foster care field, finding foster families for kids, learning more about what happens to kids as they grow older, what we learned is that the older a child is when they're in foster care, the less likely it is that they're going to find a permanent home for themselves, whether that be returning home to their parents, moving on to a relative, or finding an adoptive family. And our organization decided that we needed to focus on those kids that didn't have that safe place to land as young adults. So we started a program called New Beginnings. It took us years to raise the money, and we finally purchased three condos, all single bedroom, about 2 years ago. And then this past summer, we purchased a fourth unit. All of them are filled. They are always filled. In fact, I get calls from DCF almost on a daily basis asking if we have any more apartments available for kids. And we provide them with housing. And then we also do some case management with the young people as needed.
1: So are all of the facilities, abutting or adjacent to each other, or are they dispersed out into a community or various communities?

0: home because it's the first time that they will ever have had a place that they can call absolutely theirs. And it was an association that had the ability for us to keep purchasing single bedroom units. So we've started there, and our goal is to eventually own about 10 of them in the association. And then at that time, we'll reevaluate and look at whether or not we want to move on and locate some apartments in other areas of the state.
1: Are all of the individuals who are housed in the New Beginnings program fully independent, or is there a liaison with the foundation that is on site or is immediately available if need be?
0: Another good question. So we're actually only a mile from the condos, and I am their liaison, if you will, and I make myself available. So I'll give you a perfect example. I've had kids, more than one of them, lock themselves out of their apartments because they're young adults and this is their first time learning. And I've gone over there as late as 10:30 at night to get them back into their condos. The kids laugh, though, because they all will share this information with each other as they move into the condos. And they all say to each other, don't forget, Deb puts her phone in the kitchen when she goes to bed. So if you lock yourself out after 10 o'clock, you're probably stuck.
1: Oh, that's great. And it's wonderful that they kind of lean on each other and have each other as a social network and for, you know, social interaction.
0: They do. They do. And it is wonderful. In fact, our newest resident only moved in last month, and I just introduced her to one of the other young adults in the units. And I left the two of them that day standing on the stoop, chatting with each other and adding apps to their phones so that they could communicate with each other.
1: That's great. Well, kind of broadening the focus a little bit, Deb, I'd like to talk a little bit about the careful work that has to be done when you were making the inroad for condo number one, because there sadly is an automatic reaction in communities and neighborhoods when an organization is going to come in and be bringing individuals serviced by the organization in to reside and be a neighbor in those areas. Was the ability to win over the embrace of the condo association a fairly easy path for you guys?
0: So we got very lucky, John. And when we were looking to make the first purchase, I called over to the management company to ask some questions. And the woman running the management company said to me, "Oh, what do you all do?" So I explained that we were involved in foster care, yada yada yada. And she said to me, "Oh, my sister is a foster parent. You might know her." And when she told me her sister's name, I said, "I've known your sister for over 20 years." And that kind of smoothed the way because her sister said, "You can trust these people. They will not, you know, they will take good care of everything and they will make sure that the young people take care of things." And then I also decided that it was really going to be beneficial to both the association and to our agency if I joined the board of directors on the condo association. And I did, so that if there are any issues, I know about them right away and I can address them. And so that they see us as good neighbors and people willing to do the hard work to make sure that the entire association is well taken care of.
1: So since then, you're also in a fantastic position to hear feedback directly or indirectly about the association's new young neighbors. Talk a little bit about all of the positive things that are happening as a result of these young people being integrated into that

0: and a community?
1: Well, two of our young people are now able to go to community college right down the road from the condos. And both of them are pursuing academic careers. And actually, both of them are doing extremely well in their studies, like just about straight A's. I'm very proud of the kids. Mm-hmm. One of them, we were able to help connect them to a place to work in the community, and they are now working all around Waterbury. And then another one of them, we are just more in the steps of trying to help them find transportation because they need to get a car for the job that they just got. And we did get a car for one of the other ones. We got somebody to donate a vehicle, and that young person now has a vehicle that will last them a good 5 to 10 years.
0: Oh, that's great. A fantastic success story, Deb. The things that happen in the work that the Annie C. Courtney Foundation is doing in Greater Waterbury and beyond really has to depend on a lot of partnerships and resources to be able to accomplish what you did. As you said, it was a long time coming to get the New Beginnings program ramped up. But the real issue is these thousands and thousands of kids out there who are awaiting a place to go, whether it's something like what you are doing or into some sort of other situation where they have a kind and loving and stable home. Part of what you are going to be doing in November, National Adoption Month, is to jumpstart the initiative of exposing and hopefully connecting some of the young people that you have in your system to places to live, right?
1: Correct. It's a project that we've done off and on for years. It's called Bells of Hope, and we connect with the local faith community across the entire state, all different faiths. And what we ask them is during services in November to, if they've got bells, to ring their bells once for every child who is a part of the Connecticut Heart Gallery. The Heart Gallery is the listing of children in Connecticut in foster care who are legally free for adoption and waiting for a home. There's about 20 to 30 kids on that list at any given time. If anyone wants to find that list, and I encourage you to do so and look at the kids on there, Google CT Heart Gallery, H-E-A-R-T, and click on the first link that comes up, and it'll bring you right to all of the kids who are waiting for families. And then, the bells, we hope, will be rung at the various faith communities by an adoptive family, because what we're hoping is to publicize that there are children waiting for adoptive homes, engage the faith community in prayer and in helping us to publicize this need. It's a very simple, very short and sweet kind of project that we ask the faith communities to participate in, and it's been very successful in past years.
0: Well, that's great. I remember working with you guys when the Heart Gallery, some of the selected young people in the Heart Gallery were traveling along with placards of their Heart Gallery images around the state. And it's wonderful to be able to integrate with so many different faith-based organizations across Connecticut, because word of mouth will get around, and I'm sure it'll just be the same type of experience that you had with the New Beginnings program. As more people become familiar with it, the more embracing they are of these young people, and hopefully we'll begin to chip away at those thousands of numbers that represent these young people that have been waiting for homes. As far as volunteer opportunities or donations to support your cause, is that something that's available through the website?
1: Yes, it is. You can just hit the contact us button and email me, and I'm the one who gets those emails. So, and then I'm happy to answer any questions and offer opportunities. We do have a small food pantry that we operate for the kids in our units. We're always looking for donations of shelf stable food for the kids. Mm-hmm. And we have other opportunities to, on kind of an as needed basis, to help out with different things that we have coming up in our recruitment of foster families or with the work that we do at the apartments. And then donations are also accepted online through our website. We are going to be holding our major fundraiser the first Thursday in March of 2027. And that's where we're hoping to raise $40,000 so that we can look at purchasing the next condo that comes available at the association.
0: Oh, well, we'll look forward to circling back with you in the spring and promoting that as well. Deb Kelleher has been our guest this morning. She, along with Sue Plowman, established the Annie C. Courtney Foundation to support and promote positive, empowering, loving, and healthy communities for vulnerable children, youth, and families, with the goal of preventing the need for foster care and also eliminating barriers and stigmas that prevent young adults with child welfare histories from succeeding. As you hear, it is succeeding thanks to their great work and the great work of those who are supporting them. Maybe you can be one of them. Once again, their website is anniec.org. That's anniec.org for the Annie C. Courtney Foundation. Deb, great to hear your voice and look forward to talking with you again soon. Thanks for being on the program. Thanks.
2: 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I'm Director of Public Affairs, John Vocat. 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

0: Oh, you can't stop us. We're sleeping in. Relax. It's the weekend.
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3: A wind advisory is in effect through midday. Coastal flood warning through this evening. We'll have rain, wind, and a thunderstorm through this afternoon. Wind gusts of 40 to 45 miles an hour through the afternoon. It'll be in the low 60s. Tonight, showers, rain, and a thunderstorm. Still on the windy side near 60. Monday, showers with a gusty breeze in the mid-60s.

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0: Weeby 108. My name is John Tesh. It's Intelligence for Your Life. And did you know that checking your weight every day could help you slim down? Listen, a two-year Cornell study found that charting your daily weight helps people lose weight and keep it off. People who lost weight with this approach in the first year maintained that weight loss throughout the second year. It's because if you're checking the scale every day, things can't get out of control before you notice. Get it? Works for me. And if you do see the scale inching upward, you can do something about it quickly. It's Intelligence for Your Waistline.
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0: Coming up, we're going to talk about why more young adults are trading promotions for peace of mind. Stay positive with me, John Tesh, and Weeby 108, Connecticut's best music variety.

0: Connecticut's best music variety, Weeby 108. So you know anybody can be scammed these days, but according to the FBI's most recent internet crime report, older adults are targeted the most, and not because crooks think you're too old and doddering to figure it out. It's because they think boomers have the most money. And they're not wrong. Just about half of all wealth is in the bank accounts of older adults right this minute. That makes them a prime target for financial exploitation. But here's one of the biggest signs you're getting scammed. You feel panicked. So think about the fake grandkid in jail call asking you for bail money, or a scammer claiming your Social Security will be frozen unless you pay a fine right now. Your heart races and your brain shuts down. Well, that's what scammers are counting on, because a panicked brain goes offline, making it nearly impossible to think clearly. It's why the right thing to do is to give yourself some space to calm down and think rationally. And that's the worst outcome for any scammer. So if somebody pressures you into making a quick money decision, that's a red flag. Hang up. Call the police. Because the moment you start thinking rationally, that's when you win.
1: Now that's intelligence for your life.
0: Coming up, the keto diet is good for more than just weight loss. New research from the Mayo Clinic finds it can also prevent hardcore headaches. I'll share the link between the keto diet and fewer migraines next.
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16: A wind advisory is in effect through midday. Coastal flood warning through this evening. We'll have rain, wind, and a thunderstorm through this afternoon. Wind gusts of 40 to 45 miles an hour through the afternoon. It'll be below 60s. Tonight, showers, rain, and a thunderstorm. Still on the windy side near 60. Monday, showers with a gusty breeze in the mid-60s. I'm meteorologist Paul Bjork.
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0: This is Weeby 108. As you know from listening to this show, you can lose weight on the keto diet, but now we know it can have another benefit, preventing bad headaches. So the keto diet was originally devised to combat symptoms of epilepsy because the high-fat, low-carb diet can impact electrical activity in the brain. But now we know it can also work on migraines. This is according to Mayo Clinic migraine expert Dr. Jennifer Robley. At this stage, experts like Dr. Robley don't know exactly why it works. But the leading theory is that since the keto diet reduces inflammation by cutting out processed foods, it helps migraine pain. But no matter the reason, Dr. Robley says the keto diet can benefit migraine patients the same way it benefits people with epilepsy, because both conditions are marked by abnormal brain function. And other treatments for epilepsy have been used to treat migraines too. So it's not surprising that the keto diet also works for both conditions. If you're suffering from migraines, going keto might be worth a try.
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0: If you're out shopping, relaxing around the house, or on the road, you'll still enjoy the music and intelligence for your life. The John Tesh Radio Show from Weeby 108. All righty, here's a conversation starter for you. If somebody is named Jim, Dave, Bob, Pat, Mitch, or Bill, you'll know that they're probably 50 years old and older. This is according to Laura Wattenberg, the founder of BabyNameWizard.com. She should know. Wattenberg says, a name is considered statistically gone when it's given to fewer than five boys or girls in a year. Pat and Bob fall into that category. She says one-syllable nicknames like Jim and Dave used to be really popular, but that whole style is falling out of fashion fast. We're turning away from names that are trimmed-down versions of a longer name. The same is true for girls' nicknames, by the way. Ones that are completely gone include Sue and Debbie. And mid-century nicknames for girls ending in I, like Sandy or Vicky, dominated the 1950s and 60s, but they're now either gone or on the brink of being gone. 1960s names are falling out of favor at a rapid pace. Wattenberg says, we're about to see nobody named Shelley, Jill, or even Brad. Brad isn't even the top 3,000 names for boys. Weeby 108, Connecticut's best music variety. Plenty more great songs and intelligence for your life coming up. 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

0: 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Welcome to John Tesh Radio Show. It's intelligence for your life, and we now know the ideal amount of vacation that leads to a longer life. Because having the opportunity to relax and de-stress, plus see new places and try new things, can help you live longer. And a study has found, to put it simply, the more vacation you take, the better. According to a 40-year study in the Journal of Nutrition, Health, and Aging, people who took 3 weeks vacation or more in a year had lower rates of death compared to those who had less vacation time. The study found that people with less vacation time worked more and slept less than those who could take more vacation. And the stress from too much work without a break, well, it overruled any benefit from taking only a few days off. Now, another study from Syracuse confirmed why a vacation will add years to our life. It's really good for our heart. The researchers actually saw a reduction in the risk of cardiovascular disease the more vacations a person took.
1: Now that's intelligence for your life.
0: And just ahead, this will be a conversation starter for you next time you're around the campfire. Campfires aren't just cozy. They might help heal your mind, too. I'll tell you about campfire therapy next.
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1: Have you heard about campfire therapy? A growing number of therapists and nonprofits are tapping into what they call the beneficial powers of fire to help veterans, recovering addicts, at-risk teens, and anybody who could use a mental health boost. What could be healing about a campfire? Well, the journal Evolutionary Psychology says sitting around a campfire brings down blood pressure and boosts relaxation, which does encourage more social interaction. Fires can assist in having deeper, more vulnerable conversations and help build stronger bonds. And organizations like the White Heart Foundation, which works with post-9/11 veterans, they use campfire therapy. Overall, campfire therapy is part of the field of ecotherapy, which includes things like equine therapy, horses, of course, and wilderness retreats. The premise is that being in nature and absorbing the sights, smells, and sounds lowers heart rate and stress and boosts our well-being. As for campfire therapy, Kevin Grzewski is a therapeutic recreation specialist. He says a campfire is a symbol of letting go, which can be powerful when confronting trauma and pain. The crackling and the smell of the fire goes back into our subconscious mind.
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5: A wind advisory is in effect through midday. Coastal flood warning through this evening. We'll have rain, wind, and a thunderstorm through this afternoon. Wind gusts of 40 to 45 miles an hour through the afternoon. It'll be in the low 60s. Tonight, showers, rain, and a thunderstorm. Still on the windy side near 60. Monday, showers with a gusty breeze in the mid-60s. I'm meteorologist Paul Bjork.

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1: All right, parents, grandparents, here are a few suggestions. There are a few classic parenting phrases that we've all said out of habit, but experts say they could be doing more harm than good. So consider these ideas from child psychologist Reem Rohuda. The first one is, because I said so. Now, it might get your kid to stop for now, but it shuts down communication. A better option, say, I know you don't like this. I'll explain why this is happening, and then we're going to move forward. This acknowledges their feelings, sets a boundary, and reinforces your leadership in a calm way. Another phrase we're supposed to skip, threats like, if you don't listen, you can't have fill in the blank. You can't have a sleepover or your Xbox or whatever your child values. Try this instead, says our expert. When you're ready to listen, we can do fill in the blank. That gives kids agency without giving up structure. You're not limiting them. You're removing the power struggle. One more. If you catch yourself saying, you're fine when your kid is upset, swap that for, I see you're upset. Let's talk about it. Because dismissing your kid's feelings makes them feel unheard and less likely to cooperate. But when your child feels heard, they will likely calm down faster and trust you more.
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0: for the formation of keratin, your hair's main structural component. Eating animal protein is the best way to get it, she says. But if you're a vegetarian, you can get the protein you need from foods like soybeans, almonds, Greek yogurt, and especially eggs. You want to get 30 grams of protein with every meal. 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It'll start lacking shine, and you may even experience hair loss. What does 30 grams of protein look like? Well, you can make a yogurt bowl with 1 cup of Greek yogurt and top it off with some almonds and add in a high-fiber fruit for taste. Or eat 3.5 ounces of turkey breast rolled up in some cheese with some apple slices on the side. Protein meals for hair growth. You can make your own, but just make sure, this expert says, you get 30 grams a day.
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0: Weeby 108, Connecticut's best music variety. All right, my intelligent friends, here's a weird way to maintain your balance. You press the tip of your tongue against the back of your front teeth. This comes from a study published in the journal Somatosensory and Motor Research. What does the position of our tongue have to do with our balance? Well, it engages jaw muscles that activate your postural control system. It makes your body more effective at staying steady, even on slippery and uneven surfaces. Again, you press the tip of your tongue against the back of your front teeth to maintain your balance.
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1: been a while since we talked about your hair, so let's talk about your hair. If you want strong, healthy, awesome-looking hair, you need protein and a lot of it. According to registered dietitian Dr. Amy Goss from the University of Alabama, she says protein and its amino acids are critical for hair growth and also helps

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0: 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Welcome to Intelligence for Life. It's the John Tesh Radio Program. Anytime you want to dig a little deeper, just go to Tesh.com. That's where you can also email me. And the question is, question of the moment, what is our new favorite pastime? Well, apparently it's doom scrolling in the bathroom. A new survey finding that people spend a whopping 4.5 days a year scrolling through social media while in the bathroom. But that trend has doctors concerned, yeah, because a trip to the bathroom should take about 5 minutes total. But the average person is spending an extra 13 minutes a day in the bathroom looking at their phone. And doctors say all that extra time sitting on the toilet could be a recipe for hemorrhoids. According to the study, 61% admit they intentionally linger to finish watching videos. For Gen Z, the number climbs to 72%. And 20% of people have taken a work call or attended a meeting while actively on the toilet. This also means your phone is becoming a bacteria buffet. So the experts say you really should be leaving your phone in the other room.
1: Intelligence for your life.
0: And just ahead, is it ever too late to start eating healthy? Doctors have a surprising answer, and I'll share that with you next. Positive, uplifting, and even a bit nostalgic. I'm John Tesh.

0: You're on Weeby 108. Question for you. Do you think it's ever too late to turn around your eating habits? Doctors at the Mayo Clinic say not even close. In fact, eating well might matter more later in life than ever. Because as we get older, we need fewer calories, but we need more nutrients. It's because aging bodies have a harder time absorbing things like calcium, vitamin D, and B12. And the top three nutrition gaps experts see in older adults are not enough protein, fiber, and water. And if you skimp on those, it can leave you feeling sluggish, constipated, and weak. But even small changes like adding Greek yogurt, beans, or more veggies can make a real difference in strength and memory and energy. And here's a surprise. It's not about staying skinny. It's about staying strong. Muscle loss increases with age. So keeping it up by eating enough protein helps older adults stay independent and mobile. Plus, a few healthy fat stores can actually protect you during illness. So no matter what your past diet looked like, your body still responds when you feed it better fuel. From better sleep to improved brain power, there's no expiration date on eating well. And remember, keeping your muscles strong, getting enough protein, and getting enough good fats. Very important.
1: Intelligence for your life.
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13: A wind advisory is in effect through midday. Coastal flood warning through this evening. We'll have rain, wind, and a thunderstorm through this afternoon. Wind gusts of 40 to 45 miles an hour through the afternoon. It'll be in the low 60s. Tonight, showers, rain, and a thunderstorm. Still on the windy side near 60. Monday, showers with a gusty breeze in the mid-60s. I'm meteorologist.

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1: All right, intelligent people, here we go with how to have a great conversation with anyone. These tips come from communications expert Bernardo Carducci from Indiana University. He says, start a conversation by commenting on something you're both experiencing, whether it's the weather, it's the bar or restaurant you're at, the reason you're both at the same event. When you offer your name, also offer a little tidbit about yourself. That'll give the other person a jumping off point for conversation, like, hey, I'm John, and I'm here to see my daughter's dance performance. But do not start going off about your favorite subject, whether it's cars or the latest episode of Westworld. When we love a topic too much, we talk too much. And you are taking a risk focusing on something so specific. Some people know all the words to Bruce Springsteen songs. Others have memorized Hamilton lyrics. So stay generic for a while. And then our expert says, keep this tip in mind. Alcohol does not make you a better conversationalist. It just makes you think you're a better conversationalist.
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1: Here's an interesting question. Is it possible that driving slower can make us safer while we're texting? Well, a new study says doing that, slowing down and texting, actually makes our driving even more dangerous. Now, how does that work? Well, researchers at Queensland University of Technology in Australia found that texting while driving, even driving slowly, raises your risk of crashing. Because when one driver suddenly slows down, other drivers often react with frustration or aggression, and that's when the accidents occur. In fact, using a phone while driving quadruples our crash risk. Distracted drivers go 3 miles per hour slower when they're looking at their phone, and that leads to more gridlock, rear-end crashes, and road rage. The researchers used a simulator to track how drivers behaved while texting, driving hands-free, or using no device at all. The safest, no phone use, of course. Bottom line, there is no such thing as safe texting behind the wheel, and slowing down to do it really does make things worse.
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20: A wind advisory is in effect through midday. Coastal flood warning through this evening. We'll have rain, wind, and a thunderstorm through this afternoon. Wind gusts of 40 to 45 miles an hour through the afternoon. It'll be in the low 60s. Tonight, showers, rain, and a thunderstorm. Still on the windy side near 60. Monday, showers with a gusty breeze in the mid-60s. I'm meteorologist Paul Bjork.
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0: WeeB 108, Connecticut's best music variety. Okay, intelligent people, have you ever had a friend ask you to crack their back for them? Don't do it. Physical therapy professor Dr. Greg Kalchuk says, unless you're a chiropractor, you risk using too much force, and that could damage ligaments or discs. Bad news. Now, if you're a back cracker yourself, and you do it by twisting your torso to get that satisfying crack, that's actually okay, according to Dr. Kalchuk. He says people usually do it because they feel stiffness or pressure, and twisting your torso typically won't cause any lasting problems. It does relieve pressure by moving joint surfaces away from each other. Experts say, just like with cracking knuckles, cracking the back won't cause arthritis or lingering issues. Just don't let a friend crack your back.
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1: Welcome back to Intelligence for Your Life. It's the John Tesh Radio Program, and check this out. One of the hottest home renovations we have found. This Yelp says requests for home theater installations have skyrocketed over 560% in just the last 12 months. And more people are turning their spare rooms or basements into full-on movie experiences. And the reason is simple. Who wants to deal with sticky floors and $8 popcorn when you can customize everything in your own home and you don't have to jockey for the best seat or worry about somebody kicking the back of your chair for 2 hours? According to Yelp's trend expert, people are splurging on everything from plush seating and blackout curtains to full snack bars and pro-level audio. And it's not just movie rooms. According to the remodeling site Houzz, H-O-U-Z-Z, Lego rooms, game rooms, billiard rooms are making a big comeback. It's part of a larger trend, remodeling instead of relocating. North Americans spent over $600 billion on home upgrades last year. More people want to upgrade their current house instead of buying a new one.
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1: And coming up, you want to be more creative and productive? I'll share what researchers at Singapore University say is the perfect way to reboot your brain and jumpstart your imagination within minutes. That's coming up. Norm, Danny, Alan, and then me, John Tesh. That's your day on Weeby 108.

0: Weeby 108. Productivity experts are saying our brain has a golden hour when it works best. They're saying we need to protect the two best hours of our day before most people even sit down at their desk. Their day's already been hijacked by emails and morning meetings and that one quick thing that somehow eats up an hour. But here is the thing. The first 2 hours of your workday, you're in your cognitive prime. This is according to productivity expert Donna McGeorge, author of the book, The First 2 Hours. She says your first 2 hours at work are the sweet spot when your brain is sharpest and best equipped to solve problems, make decisions, and do high-impact thinking. It's when your prefrontal cortex, the part responsible for focus and logic and creativity, is firing on all cylinders. And McGeorge says, when we ease into work by tackling low-value tasks, it's like using a high-performance sports car to run errands. You get that image in your head now, right? Studies show our mental energy fades over the course of the day. So the recommendation is to try this. Block out your first 2 hours for deep work. Tackle the task you least want to do because your brain will be better able to handle it. And hold off on email and meetings until later in the day. Even protecting one morning a week will increase your productivity.
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0: 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Which is worse for our health, the hot dog or the hamburger? I'll have the answer next.
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23: A wind advisory is in effect through midday. Coastal flood warning through this evening. We'll have rain, wind, and a thunderstorm through this afternoon. Wind gusts of 40 to 45 miles an hour through the afternoon. It'll be in the low 60s. Tonight, showers, rain, and a thunderstorm. Still on the windy side near 60. Monday, showers with a gusty breeze in the mid-60s. I'm meteorologist Paul Bjorn.

Connecticut's best music variety, Weeby 108. Social psychologists will tell you from the data that they have that today we have fewer work friends, more faceless chats online, and more isolation on the job. And according to the Wall Street Journal, this is a huge contributor to the loneliness epidemic. Employers and researchers just beginning now to understand how the workplace shifts over the last several years have contributed to this epidemic of loneliness. And the loneliness employees are feeling affects remote and in-person workers equally. For example, 20% of fully remote workers report being lonely for most of the day. Among on-site workers, a statistically equal share feel lonely 19%. And according to a Gallup poll 4 years ago in 2020, nearly half of workers believed someone at work cared about them. Now only 30% do. What can help? Workplace chit-chat works. Jessica Method is a professor at Rutgers who studies social ties at work, and she says office chit-chat provides more benefits than people realize. Her studies found that employees who engaged in small talk reported less stress and more positivity. And she says if you work remotely, you should call and message your colleagues about non-work-related things. Our radio show staff is pretty spread out, but we maintain friendships by messaging each other just to catch up. You're listening to Weeby 108.

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This gray, misty, windy Sunday nor'easter day. Wow, we're almost out of it. Another day or so. Hope you're surviving. It's a little nut out there. I'm going to take you through 5 o'clock today. I'll be with you playing Connecticut's best music variety. I've got some MJ, got some Mariah, got some Madonna. Kicking it off with Maroon 5, Sugar. We be 108.

0: to Ed Sheeran. It's true, my bad habits lead to you. And Gloria Gaynor. You gotta lay down and die, oh no, not I will survive. To Sabrina Carpenter. 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Weeby 108.
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driving down the Merritt yesterday. And right next to me is a little red Corvette. And you know, you just want to open your window. 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I didn't. We'd be 108.

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recover from the storm. We had some gusty winds yesterday. Our power went out for a minute, came back, thankfully, although there's still some power out in some towns. Making progress. Stamford, about 693 homes still out, about 1%. Now, New Canaan, 573 homes. Greenwich, 433. Making progress. You get your power on. See you later. Don't I blind?

job interview. That is a polarizing question that is online right now. Yeah, I'm not kidding about this. There are people arguing online if you should bring an iced latte and iced coffee into your job interview. Some people say yeah. Some people say it's not a big deal. Some people say no way. I don't know. Maybe Ed Sheeran thinks it's a bad habit. There he is. WeeB 108.

0: deal that I can't even screw up.
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EB108 Facebook page, which is actually pretty easy to find on the internet. You go to Facebook, you type in EB108, and well, there we are. The question was, what artist or band have you seen live the most times? Great answers. You saw some really cool bands. Linda, Alice Cooper, very cool. Michelle, Motley Crue, seen them a lot. Lisa, Boss Gags, very cool. Stephen, Berlin, that's a band. Betty, Tom Petty as well, the Beach Boys, not together, that's okay. Debbie, Elvis Costello, and Helen, Poison, 15 times, wow.

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9: Looking out the windows of the Weeby 108 studios and the Weeby 108 Sacred Heart University forecast pretty much mirrors what I'm looking at. Windy. Adventure's going to evolve into a steady soaking rain later on today for the afternoon, getting up to high of 66. Winds can gust up 25 to 35 miles per hour, so we're not quite out of it yet. Flooding is possible, especially when it's high tide tonight. It's going to be 57 degrees tonight, periods of rain. Tomorrow, not the greatest day, cloudy, periods of rain as well, the high of 61 and getting down to 55, but stay tuned, because come Thursday, get back up to 80 degrees. The embodied aesthetics of Fairfield temperature is 65.

Fitzy Giants in action as we speak. I don't know. It's early in the season. How are you going to do? You know, as a long-suffering Bears fan, since I'm from Chicago, they just tell us, do not dream it's over. Could be reality. Don't dream about it. Crowded House, BB 108.

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1: It's your birthday today. Happy birthday from your friends and family at WeeBee 108. There are other folks that do share your big day. Canadian rocker Avril Lavigne has a birthday today. Founding father, patriot, and this, well, we know as the brewer, Samuel Adams, has a birthday. And Meatloaf, the guy who says he will do anything for love, of course, which is exactly what every married man says, where they find out what anything really is. TLC, but WeeBee 108.

say that breaking up is hard to do, and well, you know, sometimes it's made better with a good breakup song. Well, apparently, the favorite breakup song in Connecticut. Yes, there are people who go around state to state and figure out what these things are. The breakup song in Connecticut, most popular one, is a song by Billie Eilish and Khalid known as Lovely. Okay, well, the exact opposite. Olivia Dean, So Easy to Fall in Love, but I got it right here. We Be 108.

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0: questions in music. You know, Tina Turner, she says, what's love got to do with it? And Chicago asks, will you still love me? I don't know. They got the answer. Let's hear them out.
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Facebook page. I had a lot of fun with this one. We had some great answers. What artist or band have you seen live the most? Seen him in person. Laura, Il Volo. Wow, very cool. Richard, Toto. Love that one. Roseanne says Styx. Seen them several times. Jeanette, Earth, Wind, and Fire. Glenn, Genesis, and Billy Joel. And Sundas, Julio Iglesias. Love it. Dua Lipa. Baby, wanna wait?

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11: Maybe 108 Sacred Heart University forecast is cloudy and gray. A steady soaking rain might arrive a little bit later on today. Getting up to a high of 66. Winds will get gusty this evening, 25 to 35 miles per hour, so we're not quite out of it. Possible coastal flooding, especially in the areas around high tide. Tonight's going to be cloudy, periods of rain getting down to 57. Tomorrow, cloudy with periods of rain, high of 61 and getting down to 55. But hang on, because in a few days, come Thursday, back to 80 degrees. Reminding us, status of Fairfield, temperature is 65 in Stratford.

celebrity sighting. Yes, a celebrity sighting in our hood for the second time, too. Wow. Second time in the last few months. Sydney Sweeney. Yes, the actress, model. She does a lot. Yep, she was in Old Greenwich at the candy store called Candy Connection. She apparently loves that place. Her dentist, not so much, but that's all right. I wonder if she wears sunglasses at night. She probably wears them during the day, but I guess we could recognize her because we saw them at the candy store. Weepy 108.

It's time to feel good. You and I stargazing. And relax. So kiss me. With Connecticut's best music variety. Weeby 108.

anniversary today. Happy anniversary from your friends at WeeB108. Some other big notable events happened on this day. The Tonight Show premiered way back. Also way back, Howdy Doody. Yes, Howdy Doody made his first television appearance. And it's National Chocolate Milk Day. Wow, which proves once again that we will give literally anything their own holiday. WeeB108.

track and the power outage progress made by the electric company. And slowly but surely, power's coming back on. 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Teddy Swims is losing control on We Be 108.

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Well, if you happen to be a fan of strange and let's call it unholy fast food concoctions, oh, you're going to love this one. KFC, yes, KFC and Nabisco. And Nabisco have created the Oreo Original Recipe Chicken Burger. You heard me right. Right now, it's only available in China. And it looks every bit as strange as it sounds. It's a fried chicken patty and lettuce topped with brown mashed potatoes dusted in cookie crumbs.

rolls and placed between two Oreo cookie flavored buns. Wow. Well, if it comes with a toy, I think it could probably be a defibrillator. That's just me. We'd be 108.

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today and you happen to look over and you see Justin Bieber putting on a little concert. Well, that happened. That just happened a few days ago in Los Angeles. The Biebs was putting on a little impromptu concert, raising money for the homeless. Nothing sorry about that. He's got a big heart. 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I got the Biebs right here with Sorry.

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11: Sacred Heart University forecasts cloudy and gray, chance of a steady soaking rain, possibly moving in a little bit later today. High of 66, winds could gust up again up to 25 to 35 miles per hour. Coastal flooding is still possible, especially around high tide.

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1: Question of the week that I posted on the Weeby 108 Facebook page was, what artist or band have you seen live in person the most times? Some great answers, some great band. Ginny, I'm going to name them all because you've seen a lot of shows. Celine Dion, Chicago, Four Seasons, Elton John, you've seen them a lot. Sandra said Barry Manilow. Wow, very cool. Gail, Queen. God, I wish I'd have seen them. Cynthia, Jim Brickman. There you go. Kim said the Trans-Siberian Orchestra. Seen them 31 times. Wow. Kathy, Billy Joel. Love it. Cindy Lauper. Never seen her. Weeby 108.

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With Connecticut's best music variety. So tonight I'm gonna party like it's 1999. Weeby 108.

0: Loomis. 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
0: She said that. She cites her co-stars, Murder in the Building co-stars Steve Martin and Martin Short, saying they make it look really good, make it look so easy. Oh, Selena, we need to chat. I mean, I get what you're saying, but we need to chat. Selena and Rema.

0: $248 cash. That is what Rhonda New Canaan just won playing the Bigelow T5 question quiz. Well, tomorrow morning, that is Monday, we start all over again. Five new questions and a fresh cash jackpot. Think you can go far for five? 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
1: This is how ignorant I am when it comes to Hollywood. 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Well, here's her dad, Ken Hurry Love.

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possible the Rolling Stones may not be touring again. Keith, I guess, doesn't want to live out of a suitcase anymore. 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
1: $748, Rhonda. Are you ready?
2: I'm ready.
1: Question number one. In 2006, a professional made history doing what?
2: A professional finger snapper was the first contestant on America's Got Talent.
1: Question number two. It's a fact. Natalie and Janet both sang together where?
2: At the end of Michael Jackson's song, Pretty Young Thing.
1: Question number three. 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
2: Sandra Bullock made the first online movie ticket purchase for her movie, The Net.
1: Question number four. If someone asks, the answer is 42.
2: That's the number of bridges spanning the Merritt Parkway.
1: Question number five. Stanford is the home of this folklore.
2: That Bobby Valentine created the wrap sandwich.
1: She did it! It is official. It is official. She got all five. You just won yourself $748.
2: Oh, this is my husband, Gary, and we're actually on our way out. It's our wedding anniversary.
1: Oh, my. No, it's not. Is it really?
2: It is.
1: Congratulations to Rhonda from New Canaan, our latest Weeby 108 Bigelow T5 question quiz winner. $748 in cash. It's John Kamal, and I'm going to have an all-new set of questions and fresh cash jackpot Monday morning on Weeby 108.
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9: We do want to wait. Sacred Heart University forecast calls for a soaking rain moving in this evening, getting down to 57. Tomorrow, not such a nice day. Cloudy with periods of rain. High of 61, getting down to 55. Just hang tight. Thursday, get up to 80 degrees again. Tomorrow, the Amati Aesthetics of Fairfield temperature is 59 in Easton.

Weeby 108 question of the week that I posted on the Weeby 108 Facebook page was, what artist or band have you seen live in person the most times? Melissa said Garth Brooks. Love that. Martha, Ringo and his all-star band. Good for you. Frankie said the Rolling Stones, Kiss, and Aerosmith. I'm assuming not on the same stage. Maria, Cheap Trick. Cheryl, Chicago. You seen the band Chicago? And Diane, of course, the Grateful Dead. And I know some people have seen them millions of times. You're probably one of them. We got some MJ. Billy

other performances on the football front. Giants pull out one. Last second interception, 12-7. Congrats, Jets.

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Good afternoon, right after 5 o'clock. Welcome to the Lion's Den, taking care of the Sunday scaries and whatever's left of that storm with Weeby 108.

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7: Weeby 108 Sacred Heart University forecast. Look like that storm is still swirling out there, but it's split up, really. We have a big band of rain to the south of us and just to the middle part of Connecticut and north. A little bit of a reprieve along the shoreline right now, but we do have more rain in the forecast for this evening and throughout the day tomorrow. Tomorrow's high will just be about 59. The Amati Aesthetics of Fairfield temperature, 63 in Stratford.

Still lots of power outages, thousands of them throughout the state. UI, Eversource on the scene. Ridgefield hit the hardest. Boy, what a mess. And we do have lots of road closures around the state, too, from fallen trees in New Canaan, Fairfield, Easton, Seymour. Be careful if you're out on the roads. A little breezy right now. We be 108.

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9: Scattered showers for the rest of the afternoon, but more steady rain comes in this evening, overnight, and throughout the day tomorrow. While this storm still swirls around us, it should be out of here later on tomorrow afternoon. And then during the week, temperature is going to get to 80 by Friday. The Amati Aesthetics of Fairfield temperature is 62 in Fairfield.

Tomorrow morning, we have another brand new cash jackpot in the Weeby 108 Bigelow T5 question quiz. $108 to start out right before 8 o'clock. Rhonda in New Canaan, our latest Weeby 108 Bigelow T5 question quiz winner. $748 cash. 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

0: We be 108, Connecticut's best music variety here in the Lion's Den. Always great to have you along. We're getting ready for Robbie's Top 20. It's coming up in just a few minutes. Look back at the movies, fashion, TV, and of course, a great year in music. This week, he's going back to 1988. What's the number one song from this week, from that year? We're going to hear the top 20 biggest hits. Robbie's Top 20 coming up next on Weeby 108.
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Tomorrow morning, John Kamau will take care of you with everything you need to know, what's going on, power outages, the traffic, weather, and of course, feel good music for you after we get through this crazy weekend here on Weeby 108. Enjoy the rest of the evening.

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1: Robbie's Top 20. Hello again, everybody, and Buenos Dias. This is Robbie Bridges, all ready and set to count down the top 20 big hits from another great year in music, and we're heading back this weekend to 1988. And you'll hear big ones from Elton John, Phil Collins, and Gloria Estefan. Two from Rick Astley, and a return to the chart for Joan Jett and the Blackhearts, plus Pat Benatar. But what was the number one song in the USA this week in 1988? Only one way to find out. Let's go ahead and kick off the countdown.
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1: 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They are New Kids on the Block. Here's Please Don't Go Girl. Been together.

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14: 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And this weekend, we're in 1988. I'm Robbie Bridges. Well, let's go to listener email bag. That sound means it's time for an instant request, and it's for Tommy D, who's listening to us on WFDL in beautiful Wisconsin. He wanted to hear this song from the Beach Boys. It was off the soundtrack of one of 1988's biggest movies, Cocktail, which starred Tom Cruise.

0: An RT20 countdown extra from this week in 1988, a song that eventually became a number one hit for Kylie Minogue, her version of Locomotion.
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0: While there wasn't a kid on the block or a kid at heart who didn't want their very own Nintendo Home Entertainment System, many of which came with Super Mario Brothers and Duck Hunt bundled as a pack-in game, which made it the number one selling game for 1988. Although we were about a month out from Super Mario Brothers 2 hitting the shelves, other big ones, Contra and Mega Man 2. Coming up, we'll hear a Go-Go Gone Solo, a classic hit from Def Leppard and from Richard Marx, great love song from Taylor Dayne, and this week's number one song. It's by a rock band formed from the ashes of two of LA's biggest early 80s metal bands. The answer and the song on the way as we count up to number one.
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0: coast, border to border, across America every weekend. Right here, we count them down from a great year in music. And we're in 1988 with all the hits. And I'm Robbie Bridges.
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0: Whitney Houston with an RT20 Countdown Extra from this week in 1988, One Moment in Time. Off the 1988 Summer Olympics soundtrack album, which was co-produced with NBC Sports, who telecast the games.
1: You're like me, you look forward every 4 years to a very special event, the Summer Olympics. As you know, this week and next, the Olympics are being held in Seoul, South Korea. Last night, athletes from all over the world marched around the Olympic Stadium there and stood and watched as a single torchbearer climbed the steps and lit the Olympic flame.
0: And yes, the President of the United States himself, Ronald Reagan, an Olympic fan. Coming up, an RT20 chronicle of songs with whistling in them, including the one on this week's survey. Smash hits for Steve Winwood, Van Halen, and Chicago, as Robbie's Top 20 Countdown from this week in 88 rolls on.
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0: 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Eric at number 16 with Make Me Lose Control.